0: now time for the up-to-the-minute sports news on Rim FM 100.1. 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
1: Air Sport Australia, second edition. I'm Mark Dransfield. Coaches are hitting out of the AFL's crackdown on player management in the last round of the season. A memo from league headquarters is warning clubs not to rest players ahead of the start of finals. Western Bulldogs coach Luke Beveridge says the league is out of line.
2: How the AFL could question a club, because you're questioning the medical department from a club as well, we're all trying to win. So no matter what happens, you're going to go out trying to win that game.
1: Richmond Premiership player Nathan Broad has called time on his career and will play his last game next weekend at the MCG. Broad has so far played 189 AFL games for the Tigers after being selected at pick 67 as a mature age draftee in 2015. The Triple Premiership player will now move back to his home state of WA and has thanked the Tigers for taking a chance on him.
3: I missed probably two drafts, and the next two after that I wasn't a chance. I was just playing waffle footy reserves. My current manager now, Colin Young, just said, "I'm hearing your name a little bit," and we thought, "Oh, let's have a throw up the stumps." And you know, I thought rookie pick at best, but thank God for the man over there, Blair Hartley. He picked me up with the third last pick of the draft.
1: And the Tasmanian Devils have reportedly lured Geelong development coach Nigel Lappin away from the Cats. Turning to NRL, and South Sydney should have several key players back on deck for this week's clash with the Eels. Sarah Patterson reports.
4: The Rabbitohs risk slipping outside the NRL top eight following their loss to the Sharks on Sunday. The good news is they're anticipating the return this week of Talis Duncan, Ewan Aitken, David Fifita and Cameron Murray. Superstar Latrell Mitchell remains out for the foreseeable future as he continues his recovery from a back injury, while Dane Jennings is expected to sit out a few more weeks after he suffered a cut to the leg against Newcastle in round 19. Sarah Patterson, S Sport.
1: Cameron Smith is pouring cold water on speculation Billy Slater could take over from Craig Bellamy as Storm coach. The Queensland boss was seen in the Melbourne change rooms on the weekend, but Smith says he can't see Slater in the top job yet.
5: Personally though, because there's a lot of talk at the moment and speculation around certainly Craig Bellamy's future, and then who's going to take over him? Will it be Billy Slater? I don't think so.
6: So you can't
5: really
6: see it in the near future?
5: Definitely not.
1: And Laurie Daly's senior assistant Matt King has been confirmed as the new coach of the New South Wales State of Origin side. The former Storm and Rabbitohs star has been entrusted with defending the Shield in 2027. King says it means the world to him to be able to lead his state.
7: To the people of New South Wales, I'm a country boy and I know how hard life can be in New South Wales. But you guys deserve a team that you can be proud of, a team that you recognise when you watch us play.
1: Turning to cricket, and Australia's test squad has already been hit by injury, with Josh Inglis struck down with a back spasm. The opening batter is expected to recover in time for next week's test against Bangladesh, while former opener Usman Khawaja says the top order is well settled to handle a busy 12 months.
8: It's someone like Smithy's still there, Heddy's been playing great, Marnus is a world-class player, the bowling attack's great. I expect the guys to do really well. I think we'll see the best of Australia.
1: Tennis, and James Duckworth has defeated Chris O'Connell in the opening round of the Canadian Open. He's set up an all-Australian battle with Alex de Minaur in the second round. Meantime, Serena and Venus Williams have been given a wildcard entry for women's doubles at the Cincinnati Open. And Wales has become the first home nation to withdraw backing for Gianni Infantino's bid to continue his leadership of FIFA. The Welsh move follows the loss of confidence in the FIFA president following his scrapped plans to sell stakes in its competitions to private investment firms. This is Air Sport Australia.
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2: I'm Mark Dransfield. The federal government has sidestepped questions about whether it'll strengthen its gambling advertising laws. A parliamentary inquiry is examining the legislation, which seeks to restrict wagering ads on TV, radio and online. Anti-gambling advocates argue the bill should include a ban on inducements, like bonus bets and cash rewards. But Deputy Prime Minister Richard Marles says that is not currently being considered.
3: We've looked at this issue in detail over a long period of time. There is a balance that has to be struck here, and we intend to reach that balance, but in the process we've engaged in the toughest set of reforms in respect of gambling and gambling advertising that we've seen.
2: A major bank is predicting capital city house prices will fall by around 5% this year before stabilising next year. NAB projects Sydney and Melbourne will see the largest drops, with declines of around 10%. The bank says high interest rates, federal budget tax changes and cooling buyer sentiment are all driving down demand. A bus driver who fatally struck a teenager in Brisbane's CBD has lost his appeal against the conviction. 18-year-old Tia Cameron died in March 2024 when Lindsay Selby's bus mounted a footpath and pinned her against a building wall. The 72-year-old previously received a suspended 8-month sentence and a 1-year licence suspension. Adelaide Arnott's workers have gone on strike for the first time in more than 3 decades. 160 staff walked off the job as part of their push for a pay rise. The union's Erin Cresshull says their current wages are not keeping pace with inflation.
4: A 2.5% increase each year falls well short of the cost of living in Adelaide. And I think in last year in Adelaide it was about 4.2% alone. So they're actually not going forward at all. They're just going backwards.
2: The chief executive of the Bureau of Meteorology has commissioned an independent review to guide its future strategy. It comes less than a year after their bungled new website rollout, which drew widespread criticism for its price tag and complex features. The review, conducted with government input, is expected to report back by the end of March. Air Health News and a study from QIMR Berghofer researchers has revealed how a protein in breast milk influences infant health in the weeks after birth. Baby mice were fed osteopontin, with those on a placebo having lower immune cells to defend against respiratory infections. Professor Simon Phipps says supplementing the protein could lead to breakthroughs in supporting babies when mothers are unable to breastfeed.
5: What we're trying to do is improve the composition of infant formula so that better promotes immune health and is more like the mother's milk.
2: Overseas now, and devastating wildfires in southwestern France have uncovered hundreds of buried World War II shells in an evacuated village. Residents have returned to their homes after demining experts spent several days recovering 400 mortar shells and some anti-tank shells. And a regional Tasmanian mayor wants to know more about mysterious lights in the night sky over Mother Cummings Peak in the Central Highlands region. Pulse Tasmania reports Meander Valley Mayor Wayne Johnston was first messaged about the lights early last month. Up to 6 are visible at a time, moving at sharp angles, but the mayor says they're unlikely to be drones. This is AIR News. First to NRL, and Cowboys captain Tom Dearden has declared he's committed to the club until the end of his current contract in 2029. The 25-year-old is keen to set the record straight following claims he was considering a move to Sydney for personal reasons. Dearden has slammed the rumour, saying it's not the case at all.
6: I think it's a bit silly that you have to get up here and speak to a bit of nonsense that's been going around, but I'm here at the Cowboys. I love playing for the Cowboys.
2: Richmond defender Nathan Broad will play his final AFL game next weekend when the Tigers take on St Kilda in round 23 at the MCG. The three-time premiership player has so far played 189 AFL games. Broad says the time feels right.
7: Footy's been amazing, but it's also not everything. My purpose, my why changed a lot over my career, and now it's my family and my wife's from Perth, I'm from Perth. So I want to go back there and raise a family and enjoy some quieter times.
2: Aussie cricketer Josh Inglis has has been struck down with a back spasm, limping off during an intra-squad practice match in Brisbane. The opening batter is expected to recover in time for next week's test against Bangladesh. And in tennis, James Duckworth defeating Chris O'Connell in the opening round at the Canadian Tennis Open has set up an all-Australian battle with Alex Demonar in the second round. Australian Independent Radio News.

she can lock them outside. She's found a place where it's easy to hide. And she's alone in her room. When the fire's burning and the lights are down low, and you got that feeling that you want to take her down slow. Ain't nothing like a sun.

When the world gets too much, she just closes the door. And she'll look all around her.

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2: I'm Mark Dransfield. The Federal Opposition claims more than 34,000 property owners on the 5% deposit scheme are at risk of falling into negative equity. New data shows the value of Australian properties has decreased by around $230 billion since March. The Coalition claims many on the 5% deposit scheme could owe more on their mortgage than their home is actually worth. Deputy Liberal leader Jane Hume says it's stopping people trying to enter the property market.
3: Because they don't want to see their mortgages get to a stage where the value of the home that they've bought is now less than the amount of money that they owe their bank. That's no way to run an economy.
2: Australia's largest betting companies have been grilled at a Senate inquiry over allegations of predatory behaviour. More from Federal Politics reporter Nelson Scott.
4: Representatives from Tabcorp and Sportsbet appeared before a Senate committee probing the government's reforms to restrict gambling ads. They rejected claims from former NRL player Luke Bateman that the industry lures VIP clients with alcohol, drugs and escorts. Kai Cantwell from Responsible Wagering Australia telling the inquiry they've seen no evidence of these practices.
5: RWA and our members strongly refute these claims.
4: Their testimony comes as Labor lacks the support to pass the bill, with the opposition withholding its position until the inquiry ends, while Greens Senator Sarah Hanson-Young says gambling inducements must first be outlawed.
6: Until we see those loopholes closed, this bill's a dog.
4: The inquiry will hand down its findings later this month. Nelson Scott, Canberra.
2: New South Wales police say they won't hesitate to put someone before the courts if they appear to be carrying a weapon after a party guest sparked a major response in Sydney's east. Dozens of officers rushed to Moore Park to reports of a man with a gun. The accused has told a court the fake weapon, vest and badge were all part of his costume for a heroes and villains themed event. Detective Superintendent Peter Glynn says the police response was not an overreaction.
7: His action caused significant alarm from members of the community who are at the entertainment quarter, and it has to be stressed that, you know, a replica firearm under the Firearms Act, if it looks or feels like a real firearm, it is a criminal offence.
2: An investigation has exposed the widespread use of child labour on West African cocoa farms supplying top Australian chocolate brands. A Four Corners report found shoppers are being duped by packaging labels that mask continued exploitation. Nutritionist Amelia Phillips says shoppers are being misled.
8: And many of us consumers are, you know, we are conscious about this, and so we are choosing brands that have those certification labels, sustainable, ethical. But what this investigation uncovered is that when they trace it back to the source, there was child labour there still.
2: And briefly overseas, the death toll from twin earthquakes in Venezuela has topped 6,000, with 1,400 people missing. In air showbiz, Madonna and Kylie Minogue have finally teamed up in the recording studio. Their remix called Love Sensation, performed on the weekend in Amsterdam, will be released on Friday. Finally, to the Australian share market, the All Ords has closed up 133 points at 93.11. One Australian dollar is buying 70.27 US cents. This is Air News. First to AFL, and the Swans have paid a high price for their win over St Kilda, with Will Edwards having surgery on a horror leg injury. Teammate Logan McDonald says the team's rallying around the young defender.
9: He's such a good kid. He brings a smile on my face thinking about him. He's obviously still in Melbourne in hospital at the moment. But yeah, all the boys have got around him, sent him messages as much as we can. He was texting back straight after the game, but I think he'd been on the green whistle, so he's high as a kite. But I think surgery went really well.
2: Laurie Daly's senior assistant Matt King has been confirmed as the new coach of the New South Wales State of Origin side. The former Storm and Rabbitohs star says it means the world to him to be able to lead his state.
10: To the people of New South Wales, I'm a country boy and I know how hard life can be in New South Wales. But you guys deserve a team that you can be proud of, a team that you recognise when you watch us play.
2: And the Wallabies are bracing for familiar faces when they take on Japan this Saturday. Up to five Australian players could line up under the Eddie Jones coached Brave Blossoms side in Osaka. Wallabies hooker Josh Nass Officer says it's just part of the modern game.
11: They've been over here paying the dues for a fair few years now, so obviously you'd like to see the Aussies in an Australian jersey, but that's the way it is. They'll be fired up to prove a point against us, I'm sure, so yeah, it'll be a good battle.
2: Australian Independent Radio News.
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13: 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Bob Ryan is saying first thing going south.

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2: I'm Mark Dransfield. The federal government has sidestepped questions about whether it'll strengthen its gambling advertising laws. A parliamentary inquiry is examining the legislation, which seeks to restrict wagering ads on TV, radio and online. Anti-gambling advocates argue the bill should include a ban on inducements, like bonus bets and cash rewards. But Deputy Prime Minister Richard Marles says that is not currently being considered.
3: We've looked at this issue in detail over a long period of time. There is a balance that has to be struck here, and we intend to, you know, reach that balance. But in the process, we've engaged in the toughest set of reforms in respect of gambling and gambling advertising that we have seen.
2: A major bank is predicting capital city house prices will fall by around 5% this year before stabilising next year. NAB projects Sydney and Melbourne will see the largest drops, with declines of around 10%. The bank says high interest rates, federal budget tax changes and cooling buyer sentiment are all driving down demand. A bus driver who fatally struck a teenager in Brisbane's CBD has lost his appeal against the conviction. 18-year-old Tia Cameron died in March 2024 when Lindsay Selby's bus mounted a footpath and pinned her against a building wall. The 72-year-old previously received a suspended 8-month sentence and a 1-year licence suspension. Adelaide Arnott's workers have gone on strike for the first time in more than three decades. 160 staff walked off the job as part of their push for a pay rise. The union's Erin Cresshull says their current wages are not keeping pace with inflation.
4: A 2.5% increase each year falls well short of the cost of living in Adelaide. And I think in last year in Adelaide it was about 4.2% alone. So they're actually not going forward at all. They're just going backwards.
2: The chief executive of the Bureau of Meteorology has commissioned an independent review to guide its future strategy. It comes less than a year after their bungled new website rollout, which drew widespread criticism for its price tag and complex features. The review, conducted with government input, is expected to report back by the end of March. Air Health News and a study from QIMR Berghofer researchers has revealed how a protein in breast milk influences infant health in the weeks after birth. Baby mice were fed osteopontin, with those on a placebo having lower immune cells to defend against respiratory infections. Professor Simon Phipps says supplementing the protein could lead to breakthroughs in supporting babies when mothers are unable to breastfeed.
5: What we're trying to do is improve the composition of infant formula so that better promote immune health and is more like the mother's milk.
2: Overseas now, and devastating wildfires in southwestern France have uncovered hundreds of buried World War II shells in an evacuated village. Residents have returned to their homes after demining experts spent several days recovering 400 mortar shells and some anti-tank shells. And a regional Tasmanian mayor wants to know more about mysterious lights in the night sky over Mother Cummings Peak in the Central Highlands region. Pulse Tasmania reports Meander Valley Mayor Wayne Johnston was first messaged about the lights early last month. Up to six are visible at a time, moving at sharp angles, but the mayor says they're unlikely to be drones. This is Air News. First to NRL, and Cowboys captain Tom Dearden has declared he's committed to the club until the end of his current contract in 2029. The 25-year-old is keen to set the record straight following claims he was considering a move to Sydney for personal reasons. Dearden has slammed the rumour, saying it's not the case at all.
6: I think it's a bit silly that you have to get up here and speak to a bit of nonsense that's been going around, but I'm here at the Cowboys. I love playing for the Cowboys.
2: Richmond defender Nathan Broad will play his final AFL game next weekend when the Tigers take on St Kilda in round 23 at the MCG. The three-time premiership player has so far played 189 AFL games. Broad says the time feels right.
7: Footy's been amazing, but it's also not everything. My purpose, my why changed a lot over my career, and now it's my family and, you know, my wife's from Perth, I'm from Perth. So I want to go back there and raise a family and enjoy some quieter time.
2: Aussie cricketer Josh Inglis has been struck down with a back spasm, limping off during an intra-squad practice match in Brisbane. The opening batter is expected to recover in time for next week's test against Bangladesh. And in tennis, James Duckworth defeating Chris O'Connell in the opening round at the Canadian Tennis Open has set up an all-Australian battle with Alex Demonar in the second round. Australian Independent Radio News.

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2: I'm Mark Dransfield. The federal government has sidestepped questions about whether it'll strengthen its gambling advertising laws. A parliamentary inquiry is examining the legislation, which seeks to restrict wagering ads on TV, radio and online. Anti-gambling advocates argue the bill should include a ban on inducements, like bonus bets and cash rewards. But Deputy Prime Minister Richard Marles says that is not currently being considered.
3: We've looked at this issue in detail over a long period of time. There is a balance that has to be struck here, and we intend to, you know, reach that balance. But in the process, we've engaged in the toughest set of reforms in respect of gambling and gambling advertising that we have seen.
2: A major bank is predicting capital city house prices will fall by around 5% this year before stabilising next year. NAB projects Sydney and Melbourne will see the largest drops, with declines of around 10%. The bank says high interest rates, federal budget tax changes and cooling buyer sentiment are all driving down demand. A bus driver who fatally struck a teenager in Brisbane's CBD has lost his appeal against the conviction. 18-year-old Tia Cameron died in March 2024 when Lindsay Selby's bus mounted a footpath and pinned her against a building wall. The 72-year-old previously received a suspended 8-month sentence and a 1-year licence suspension. Adelaide Arnott's workers have gone on strike for the first time in more than 3 decades. 160 staff walked off the job as part of their push for a pay rise. The union's Erin Cresshull says their current wages are not keeping pace with inflation.
4: A 2.5% increase each year falls well short of the cost of living in Adelaide, and I think in last year in Adelaide it was about 4.2% alone. So they're actually not going forward at all, they're just going backwards.
2: The chief executive of the Bureau of Meteorology has commissioned an independent review to guide its future strategy. It comes less than a year after their bungled new website rollout, which drew widespread criticism for its price tag and complex features. The review, conducted with government input, is expected to report back by the end of March. Air health news and a study from QIMR Berghofer researchers has revealed how a protein in breast milk influences infant health in the weeks after birth. Baby mice were fed osteopontin, with those on a placebo having lower immune cells to defend against respiratory infections. Professor Simon Phipps says supplementing the protein could lead to breakthroughs in supporting babies when mothers are unable to breastfeed.
5: What we're trying to do is improve the composition of infant formula so that better promote immune health and is more like the mother's milk.
2: Overseas now, and devastating wildfires in southwestern France have uncovered hundreds of buried World War II shells in an evacuated village. Residents have returned to their homes after demining experts spent several days recovering 400 mortar shells and some anti-tank shells. And a regional Tasmanian mayor wants to know more about mysterious lights in the night sky over Mother Cummings Peak in the Central Highlands region. Pulse Tasmania reports Meander Valley Mayor Wayne Johnston was first messaged about the lights early last month. Up to 6 are visible at a time, moving at sharp angles, but the mayor says they're unlikely to be drones. This is Air News. First to NRL, and Cowboys captain Tom Dearden has declared he's committed to the club until the end of his current contract in 2029. The 25-year-old is keen to set the record straight following claims he was considering a move to Sydney for personal reasons. Dearden has slammed the rumour, saying it's not the case at all.
6: I think it's a bit silly that you have to get up here and speak to a bit of nonsense that's been going around, but I'm here at the Cowboys. I love playing for the Cowboys.
2: Richmond defender Nathan Broad will play his final AFL game next weekend when the Tigers take on St Kilda in round 23 at the MCG. The 3-time premiership player has so far played 189 AFL games. Broad says the time feels right.
7: Footy's been amazing, but it's also not everything. My purpose, my why changed a lot over my career, and now it's my family and, you know, my wife's from Perth, I'm from Perth. So I want to go back there and raise a family and enjoy some quieter times.
2: Aussie cricketer Josh Inglis has has been struck down with a back spasm, limping off during an intra-squad practice match in Brisbane. The opening batter is expected to recover in time for next week's test against Bangladesh. And in tennis, James Duckworth, defeating Chris O'Connell in the opening round at the Canadian Tennis Open, has set up an all-Australian battle with Alex De Minaur in the second round. Australian Independent Radio News.

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1: I'm Mark Dransfield. The federal government has sidestepped questions about whether it'll strengthen its gambling advertising laws. A parliamentary inquiry is examining the legislation, which seeks to restrict wagering ads on TV, radio and online. Anti-gambling advocates argue the bill should include a ban on inducements, like bonus bets and cash rewards. But Deputy Prime Minister Richard Marles says that is not currently being considered.
2: We've looked at this issue in detail over a long period of time. There is a balance that has to be struck here, and we intend to, you know, reach that balance. But in the process, we've engaged in the toughest set of reforms in respect of gambling and gambling advertising that we have seen.
1: A major bank is predicting capital city house prices will fall by around 5% this year before stabilising next year. NAB projects Sydney and Melbourne will see the largest drops, with declines of around 10%. The bank says high interest rates, federal budget tax changes and cooling buyer sentiment are all driving down demand. A bus driver who fatally struck a teenager in Brisbane's CBD has lost his appeal against the conviction. 18-year-old Tia Cameron died in March 2024 when Lindsay Selby's bus mounted a footpath and pinned her against a building wall. The 72-year-old previously received a suspended 8-month sentence and a 1-year licence suspension. Adelaide Arnott's workers have gone on strike for the first time in more than three decades. 160 staff walked off the job as part of their push for a pay rise. The union's Erin Cresshull says their current wages are not keeping pace with inflation.
3: A 2.5% increase each year falls well short of the cost of living in Adelaide. And I think in last year in Adelaide it was about 4.2% alone. So they're actually not going forward at all. They're just going backwards.
1: The chief executive of the Bureau of Meteorology has commissioned an independent review to guide its future strategy. It comes less than a year after their bungled new website rollout, which drew widespread criticism for its price tag and complex features. The review, conducted with government input, is expected to report back by the end of March. Air Health News and a study from QIMR Berghofer researchers has revealed how a protein in breast milk influences infant health in the weeks after birth. Baby mice were fed osteopontin, with those on a placebo having lower immune cells to defend against respiratory infections. Professor Simon Phipps says supplementing the protein could lead to breakthroughs in supporting babies when mothers are unable to breastfeed.
4: What we're trying to do is improve the composition of infant formula so that better promote immune health and is more like the mother's milk.
1: Overseas now, and devastating wildfires in southwestern France have uncovered hundreds of buried World War II shells in an evacuated village. Residents have returned to their homes after demining experts spent several days recovering 400 mortar shells and some anti-tank shells. And a regional Tasmanian mayor wants to know more about mysterious lights in the night sky over Mother Cummings Peak in the Central Highlands region. Pulse Tasmania reports Meander Valley Mayor Wayne Johnston was first messaged about the lights early last month. Up to six are visible at a time, moving at sharp angles, but the mayor says they're unlikely to be drones. This is AIR News. First to AFL, and the Swans have paid a high price for their win over St Kilda, with Will Edwards having surgery on a horror leg injury. Teammate Logan McDonald says the team's rallying around the young defender.
5: He's such a good kid. He brings a smile on my face thinking about him. He's obviously still in Melbourne in hospital at the moment. But yeah, all the boys have got around him, sent him messages as much as we can. He was texting back straight after the game, but I think he'd been on the green whistle, so he's high as a kite. But I think surgery went really well.
1: Laurie Daly's senior assistant Matt King has been confirmed as the new coach of the New South Wales State of Origin side. The former Storm and Rabbitohs star says it means the world to him to be able to lead his state.
6: To the people of New South Wales, I'm a country boy and I know how hard life can be in New South Wales. But you guys deserve a team that you can be proud of, a team that you recognise when you watch us play.
1: And the Wallabies are bracing for familiar faces when they take on Japan this Saturday. Up to five Australian players could line up under the Eddie Jones-coached Brave Blossom side in Osaka. Wallabies hooker Josh Nasser says it's just part of the modern game.
7: They've been over here paying the dues for a fair few years now, so obviously you'd like to see the Aussies in an Australian jersey, but that's the way it is. They'll be fired up to prove a point against us, I'm sure. So, yeah, it'll be a good battle.
1: Australian Independent Radio News.
8: It's 10 p.m, which means it's time for another theatre classic, featuring all your classic comedies from Dad's Army, Hancock's Half Hour, Steptoe and Son, Doctor in the House, as well as the adventures of Sherlock Holmes and Tales of the Wild West in Gunsmoke. Let's see which one is on tonight.

0: We present Arthur Lowe, John LeMessurier, and Clive Dunn in Dad's Army. The King Was in His Counting House, featuring John Lorre, Arnold Ridley, and Ian Lavender, with this week's guests, Bill Pertwee, Larry Martin, and Wendy Richard. Here is the news, and this is John Snagg reading it. It is the summer of 1941, and the people of Britain, with their indomitable fighting spirit, continue to repel Hitler's attempts to add their country to his long list of conquests. Even in these grim days, people sometimes need to unwind a little, and Captain Mannering of the Walmington-on-Sea Home Guard platoon is planning a little get-together for the men under his command. From his office at Swallows Bank, he is telephoning his wife.
1: Yes, Elizabeth. I've told them to be round at the house at 8 o'clock tonight. Yes. Just a few sandwiches and some beer. That should get them all in a convivial mood. Yeah. You don't think we ought to give them beer? No. Of course they won't get drunk and start smashing the house up. My men are not hooligans. Just a minute, Elizabeth. Someone at the door. Come in.
2: I'm so sorry, sir. I didn't know you were on the phone.
1: It's all right, Wilson. Have a seat.
2: Well, thank you, sir.
1: I won't be a minute. Just talking to the little woman.
2: Yeah.
1: Now, look here, Elizabeth. What? Oh, No, I'm sure they wouldn't mind if you wore your silent suit. After all, Winston Churchill wears one. Not quite the same thing. No, well, never mind, but... Oh, very well, then. Goodbye, dear. I'm sorry about it, Wilson. Just discussing tonight's party.
2: I must say I'm looking forward to it, sir. Do you know that this will be the first time that I've visited your house?
1: Well, we haven't done much entertaining since the war started. Mm. I thought the time had come for some of the platoon to get together in civilian clothes and meet on equal terms.
2: Well, that's very democratic of you, sir.
1: Of course, I realise that it's even more difficult for you, Wilson. As your superior here at the bank and your commanding officer in the platoon, we don't get much chance to meet as equals.
2: No, we don't, sir. No.
1: However, tonight, you may call me George.
2: Well, thank you, sir.
1: And I shall call you Arthur.
2: Oh, that will be nice.
1: Come in.
3: Excuse me, Mr. Mannering. Would you sign these letters, please?
1: Yes, all right, Pack. You may as well wait. I'll do them now.
3: Oh, thank you, sir. Uncle Arthur. Mm? I am excited, aren't you?
2: Well, no, not really, Frank. I've seen Mr. Mannering sign letters before.
3: No. I mean, about the party tonight. I'm really looking forward to it.
2: Yeah, well, yes, so am I, yes. George has just been telling me all about it.
3: George who?
2: Mr. Mannering, of course.
1: Wilson. I said you could call me George at the party, not here at the bank.
2: Oh, so sorry, sir. It's a slip of the tongue.
3: Can I call you George at the party, Mr. Mannering?
1: Certainly not.
2: Something just occurred to me, sir. Let's hope it won't be tonight that the balloon goes up.
3: Oh, we're having balloons as well?
1: We're not having balloons, you stupid boy. But I must say, Wilson, I'm really looking forward to 8 o'clock this evening. All of us gathered together in my sitting room, civilian clothes, in a nice, happy, relaxed, carefree atmosphere. Nothing like it.

0: Yes, well, nice of you all to come.
1: Yeah. Well, it's nice of you to ask us, George.
2: Oh, hi. Very nice.
3: Very nice indeed.
0: I'm glad you were able to make it, Charles.
4: It's a lovely party, Mr. Mannering.
3: Yes, I'm enjoying myself, sir. Definitely, sir.
0: No, oh, please, please. George.
3: My name's not George, sir, it's Jack.
0: No, I want you to call me George. Jack. I say, Arthur, look at the time. Joe's late.
1: My goodness, so he is, George.
0: Well, now, my wife will be down in a moment, and then we can start on the refreshments.
5: I must say, I'm looking forward to meeting your good lady, sir. George.
2: Sir George, what are you talking about? Godfrey hasn't been knighted yet.
0: Ah, I expect that's Joe. Let him in, Pike.
4: Yes, Mr. Mannering.
0: Well, Fraser. James, how's business?
2: Oh, I can't complain. I had a lady in today who ordered one of our best oak coffins. Her husband dropped down dead, just like that. 1 minute he was here, the next minute he was gone.
0: How terrible, huh?
2: Hey, just about your age and belly was. He went out like a light, George.
0: Did he really?
6: Joe Walker and lady friend.
0: What?
7: Evening all.
0: You know Shaw, don't you, Mr. Mannering? We have met. I told you this was Stag, Walker. I'll talk to you later.
8: Oh, pleased to meet you, I'm sure.
2: Georgie! Trust Joe to turn up with a tart. Look at the pair of them.
9: Yes, I am.
0: Well, if you'll excuse me, I'll just go and see how my wife's getting on.
2: Well, I must say, I'd have thought old Mannering would have had a better place than this. I've never seen such a load of old rubbish. Ah, there's nothing here worth tuppence.
4: Hey, no, look. This little glass ornament's nice, isn't it?
2: Eh?
4: Look, it's full of water. It's got a little cottage inside it.
5: Sissy and I have got one of those at home. They're very pretty. You shake them hard and they make a snowstorm.
4: Really? What, like this? Oh, yeah. Oops, so it does. Hey, look, Uncle Arthur, isn't it pretty?
1: Yes, it is. Awfully nice, Frank, yes.
4: Hey, I think I'm going to have another go. Oh, no. Oh, no. The bottom's come off. All the snow's fallen out and all the water.
3: You've done it now, Pikey. Mr. George would be furious.
0: I don't suppose he'd be that keen on you wetting his carpet, either.
4: Oh, Uncle Arthur, what am I going to do?
1: I've really no idea, Frank. Why can't you leave things alone?
0: Here, give it to me, Pikey.
4: Here you are, Joe. What are you going to do with it?
0: Well, fill it up with water from this goldfish bowl.
4: I see.
0: There you are. Now, give us the bottom, Pikey.
4: Here
0: you
4: are.
0: Now, if we screw it up again, he probably won't notice that the snow's all gone. There.
10: Yes, all right, Elizabeth. Don't be long, my dear. Sorry I've been such a long time. Is everyone enjoying themselves?
2: Oh, I haven't been to a party like this for years.
10: My wife, maybe a few more minutes, so I think we'll start without her. Arthur, perhaps you'd hand those sandwiches around.
1: Oh, yes. Right there, George.
10: I'll look after the drinks. Beer, everybody?
11: Good. Good. Good. Good. Good.
10: I suppose I should start with the lady.
8: Oh, tar, ever so. What lovely glasses. They're so little.
10: Well, I thought we'd have our beer in these wine glasses. They make it more like a festive occasion.
2: Aye, and they make it go further.
10: Cheers, then. Everybody?
11: Cheers, sir.
3: Cheers, sir.
10: Now, haven't shown you round yet, have I?
2: No.

0: born. He was a member of the Master Tailors Guild.
1: Did he make that suit you're wearing, Mr. Menry?
0: Of course he didn't. He died in 1922.
2: I inserted that suit.
0: What was that, Frank?
2: I said my dad played the flute.
0: Really? Ah, that sounds like Elizabeth. Must be coming down.
3: Straight through the ceiling.
0: I'll just go and tell her the party's in full swing. Excuse me a moment.
4: Yeah, sure. I think she was quite right to give up the belly lesson.
5: Sounds like the front door, Frank. You had better go and see who it is.
1: Yes, all right, Uncle Arthur. Right.
2: Oh, I wish that Mrs. Mannering would hurry up. The sooner we get this ridiculous charade over, the better.
0: I can't help that. I've got my duty to do.
5: Sounds like that awful Warden fella.
0: Now, come on, then. Here, what's going on in here?
1: Look, I've told you, Mr. Rogers, we're having a party.
0: Party, eh? Blimey, none of you look very jolly. Can't be much of a do.
5: Now, here, Hodges, this party's nothing to do with you. It's private.
0: Oh, really? Where's Mannering?
5: He's upstairs with his good lady.
0: Oh, it's one of those sort of parties, is it?
5: How dare you burst into a private house like this? Just clear off, will you?
0: Don't you give me that, mate. I'm here on business. I was passing and I saw a light flashing from upstairs. Mrs. Mannering won't be a moment. She's just... What do you want, Warden? You were shown a light. Oh, that was my wife. She inadvertently stumbled against the blackout curtain. Aye, I've been at the bismuth again, has she? I shall ignore your vulgarity. Hey. Oh, blimey, here we go again. Well, I'm off to report to headquarters. Here, you lot aren't going to stand around here with a raid on, are you?
6: What we do is our own affair. Probably only a solitary plane. The last twitchings of the wounded Nazi beast.
0: Quick, down on the floor, everybody.
3: Sure, quick, get down here under the table. We'll be safe here.
7: You must be joking when you're about. A girl's not safe anywhere.
8: That one's not far away.
1: Neither of those.
0: I think I'd better find out where that lot landed. Can I use your phone, Mannering?
6: Yes, carry on.
5: Right. Don't you think we ought to go down to the church hall, sir?
0: Let's see where those bombs are.
6: All right,
0: hello? Is that you, Gerald? Look, any idea where that lot come down? Yeah, one on the allotments, right. One on the taxi garage. Any casualties? No, good. Where was the third one? I see. That's a bit of luck. Yeah. Good job it was closed. Right, I'm coming back now. Cheerio.
6: Good job what was closed?
0: The bank.
6: The bank?
0: Yeah.
6: What's going on?
8: There's a bomb on the bank. There's a bomb on the bank. Don't panic! Don't panic! The bomb on the bank!
0: Good. Right, come on, man. Let's get down there right away. Jones, Fraser, Godfrey, Pike, Walker. Yeah, just a minute. Where is Walker?
9: I'm down here, sir.
0: Why are you under the table?
2: It can't be because you had too much to drink, sir.
7: Joe told me I'd be safe under here. Nothing would touch me. He's a terrible liar.
0: Come on out, both of you.
7: Well, I'm off. I've had enough excitement for one evening.
9: That's what you said last night.
7: Ooh.
0: You're doing nothing of the sort, young lady. Right, everybody, follow me. We've got to get down to the bank. I need all the help I can get.
2: Ah, cat. No, we'll never know what Mrs. Mannering looks like.
5: Dear, oh dear, made an awful mess of the vault, hasn't it, sir?
0: Yes, it has indeed. Be careful, Jones. That wall doesn't look very safe. Don't lean on it.
8: I'm not, sir. I'm stopping it from falling over.
0: Oh, I see. Well done. Wilson, shine your torch over there.
5: All right, sir.
3: Blimey. Look at all that lovely lolly.
0: Pike, guard the door.
1: Where is it, Mr. Manry?
0: What? Oh, well, guard what's left of it.
5: Well, what are we going to do now, sir?
0: We've got to get all this money together and take it to a place that's secure, where we can keep an eye on it. I know. We'll take it down to the church hall.
5: There's just one thing, George.
0: We're not at the party now, Wilson.
5: Sorry, sir. What I was going to say was, what are we going to carry it in?
0: Ah, yes, yes, that is the problem.
3: My sister says he always keeps her money in a mattress. Perhaps we could get one and pull all the stuffing out.
1: Excuse me, Mr. Mannering. I've got an idea. Why don't we get the curtains out of your office? We could make a sort of bag thing and carry the money in that.
0: That's good thinking, Pike. Yes, go and get them.
1: Right, right, thank you.
0: All right, young lady, you can go. Shan't need you anymore.
7: Blimey, you've got a cheek.
0: I beg your pardon?
7: You're just like all men. You use girls, and when you don't want them anymore, you cast them off.
0: I don't know what you're talking about.
7: You old men are worse than the young ones.
0: How dare you. Walker, kindly see this young lady of yours off the premises.
9: Yeah, all right, sir. Come on, Shaw.
7: Okay, Joe. Good night, Mr. Mannering. I'd like to say it's been lovely, but it hasn't. Be seeing you.
0: Wilson?
6: Yeah.
0: I think I shall have a word with Walker about the company he keeps.
6: Where does he find girls like that?
5: Well, I expect Walker would tell you for a small

0: consideration, George.
1: Are you suggesting that I... For the last time, will you stop calling me by my Christian name?
0: Oh, sorry, sir, but you started it. I just don't seem to be able to get out of the habit.
1: Right, fine, how you go, man. Now keep your end level, Jones.
2: Right, sir.
1: Right. Put it down. Slowly. Good. Wilson.
0: Mm-hmm.
1: How much money did we have in the vault?
0: Well, according to the books, £96,478, 11 shillings and fourpence.
1: Right. Now, what we've got to do now is to count it.
3: I'm back, Mr. Mannering.
1: Ah, Pike. Did you get on to the manager of the Eastgate branch?
3: Yes, Mr. Mannering. He said we can take the money over to his bank tomorrow morning and put it in his vault.
1: Good. Now, look, Wilson. Mm-hmm. You get on the phone and order a taxi to take us to Eastgate at 9 o'clock tomorrow morning.
0: All right, sir.
1: Now, pay attention, men. This money has got to be counted.
4: Mr. Speak, sir.
1: What is it, Jones?
4: Well, sir, I'd like to volunteer to be a counter, sir. Let me be a counter. I've done a lot of counting in my time. When I was in the Sudan, I used to count sheep. But not because I wanted to go to sleep, you understand, but because we wanted to know how many sheep we had.
1: Yes, yes, all right, Jones. Now look here.
4: Of course, the CO, he was very partial to a bit of roast mutton, you know, sir. I remember he used to say to me, Jones, he used to call me that, you know, sir, I'd like a sheep's head this weekend and leave the eyes in. I want it to see us through the week. I said to humour, our CEO, he's doing a lot of laughing.
1: Did he really? All right, you can count the £5 notes.
4: Oh, thank you, sir, thank you.
1: Walker, you will count the £1 notes.
5: Well, sure, Mr. Mannering.
1: Pike, take the silver.
6: Sir.
1: And Fraser, the copper.
7: Ah, wait a minute, sir. Why should I count the dirty copper? Why can I now count the £5 notes instead of that old fool?
4: Here, you calling an old fool. You get on and count the dirty copper like the officer says.
1: Yes, all right, be quiet, both of you. Stop arguing. Go and set up a couple of trestle tables.
0: I've been on the phone, sir, but I'm afraid I can't get a taxi for tomorrow morning.
1: What do you mean? Why not?
0: Sir, one of the bombs fell on the garage and both the taxis are out of action.
1: But we've got to get that money over to Eastgate somehow.
0: Yes, I know.
1: Too far to carry it. Only Jones hadn't lent his van to that fellow in Eastbourne.
3: Excuse me, Mr. Mannering. If you could let me off for a little while, I think I could get us some transport.
1: Really, Pike? Off you go, then.
3: Thank you, Mr. Mannering.
1: Wilson, you'd better take over counting the silver until Pike gets back.
0: Very well, sir.
4: Excuse me, Mr. Mannering. We've got the trestle table set up. Can we start counting?
1: Yes, Jones. Off you go.
4: Sure. Oh, I'm going to enjoy this. 5, 10, 15, 25, 30, 35, 2,450, 22,455, 22,460, 22,400... No, wait a minute, no. No, that's wrong, no. Oh, well. 5, 15, 20, 25.
1: How's the copper going, Fraser?
7: Just look what it's done to my hands, Mr. Mannering. It's turned them all green.
8: That's all right, Safi, now they match your face.
7: That does it, Mr. Mannering. Either I count the £5 notes or I'm going home.
1: Oh, all right. Change places for Jones.
4: Now, that's not fair, sir.
1: Don't argue, Jones. Ah, this must be Pike. I'll go and see how he got on.
0: All right, sir.
3: I'm back, Mr. Mannering.
1: What's that thing you're pushing?
3: It's a Boy Scout's handcart. I borrowed it from Barry Roberts. He's the pack leader for the Owl Patrol. I used to be an owl. I think they're the best, but I wanted to be a raven.
1: Never mind. Surely you're not suggesting that we use this cart to take £96,000 over to Eastgate in?
3: Yeah?
1: You're stupid. Wilson! Come over here a minute, will you?
9: Coming, sir.
1: Look at this handcart. Mm-hmm. You'd never guess it, would you? But this... is Pike's idea of transport for carrying the money.
0: Well, that's awfully good, sir, isn't it? You're quite right. No one would ever guess, would they? It's very clever.
1: What was that you said?
0: I'm just saying, sir, I think it's a marvellous idea. I mean, who would ever suspect that we'd be transporting £96,000 over to Eastgate on a Scout's handcart?
1: Yes. Yes, well, I must say... I was rather pleased with the idea when I first conceived it.
0: I'm really don't know how you think of these things, you know.
1: It's all part of leadership, Wilson.
0: Yes, but I tell you what, sir. Why don't we let Frank push the cart wearing his old scout uniform?
1: Well, yes, of course. That was all part of my master plan.
0: Yes, sir, I don't remember you mentioning it.
1: No, I didn't. You see, I've learned not to reveal all the facets of my little schemes at one go.
0: Oh, no.
1: Otherwise, people like yourself might feel that they weren't getting a chance to contribute anything.
0: Yes, well, I see, sir, but how awfully thoughtful of you. By the way, the counting shouldn't take much longer, as it's almost 3:30 in the morning. Have you got any plans for the men?
1: In what way?
0: Well, I just think they'd like to get back to their homes with such a few hours' sleep. I mean, they all have jobs to go to tomorrow. And really, the money is our responsibility, isn't it? It's not theirs.
1: Yes, I suppose that is true, yes. All right, Wilson. As soon as they finish counting it, they can go. And you and I, and Pike, can look after it until the morning. After all, it should be safe enough. Nobody knows it's here, except us.
0: That's right. I'll go and tell them in.
1: Yeah, just a minute. We won't be able to put the money on the cart as it is. We'll need some sort of container.
8: Yeah, Mr. Mannering, I've got an idea.
1: I don't want to buy anything, Walker.
8: There's nothing like that. It's just in the choir room, there's a big laundry basket full of dirty surpluses. I mean, that'd do, wouldn't it?
1: Excellent, yes. Well done, Walker. Corporal Jones? Yeah. Go with Walker and get it from the choir room.
4: Yes, sir. There's just one thing. What should we do with the surpluses?
1: No, I don't care what to do with them. Go and get on with it.
4: Right, sir. Come on, Joe.
8: Come in, Josie.
1: You know, Wilson, I should think head office would be very grateful having this money saved. Might even mean promotion.
0: Ooh, that'd be nice, sir. I'd like that.
1: Not you, me.
0: Oh. Yes, of course, sir, yes.
7: Come, Mannering. Didn't forget to tell those bloated capitalists that I was up into the wee small hours counting their filthy lucre.
1: Yes, all right, Fraser. Why does Fraser have to spoil everything by being so bullshit?
0: I've no idea, sir.
4: Here you are, sir. Here's the basket.
1: Oh, jolly good. Take it over there by the table.
4: Righto, sir. Come on, Joe.
0: Right. That basket doesn't look awfully secure, sir. I suppose the money will be safe.
1: But you know what? We won't take any chances. When we've got the money in, we'll lock it in the choir room for the night, and the three of us can work out a rota for guard duty outside the door.
0: I see. Oh, by the way, sir, I've had a word with Pike, and he is quite prepared to wear his Boy Scout uniform tomorrow morning, but he says he'll have to go home tonight to get it aired.
1: Did it aired?
0: Yes. You see, he hasn't worn it for some time, and his mother won't let him wear anything that hasn't been properly aired.
1: Oh, for heaven's sake. That means that it'll just be you and me to look after the money.
0: Yes, well, actually, that brings me to my next point, you see. Pike doesn't really want to walk home by himself. He doesn't like the dark, you see. So.
1: It's about time that boy grew up. All right, I'll see you both back here in the morning at 9 o'clock. Godfrey, can I have a word with you?
7: Oh, yes, Mr. Mannering, yes.
1: Okay, Godfrey. I'm going to remain here for the rest of the night and make sure nobody runs off with the money. I'm sending everybody else home, but I would like someone to stay here with me.
7: Yes, of course, Mr. Mannering, I'd love to.
1: Good, right, thank you.
7: Sir, just one thing, sir.
1: What's that?
7: Well, I do have an appointment at the clinic at 9:30. Shall we awake by then, shall we?
1: Awake? You and I will be on guard outside the choir room door. Inside there will be a basket containing £96,000. Of course we shall be awake.
0: Mr. Mannering. Wake up, Mr. Mannering.
1: Wilson and Pike. Oh, right, yeah. Must have just dozed off in the last few minutes. Wait, where's Godfrey?
0: He's outside the door of the choir room.
1: Oh, good. Knowing him, I thought he might have popped into the gents.
0: Well, I expect he will when he wakes up.
1: Yeah, wakes up? Oh, really, this is too bad. Anyway, let's unlock the choir room. Get the basket. Come on, Godfrey. Godfrey, wake up!
7: Oh,
1: wake up!
7: Oh, thank you, Sissy. Leave it on the bedside cabinet.
1: Godfrey. Not your sister, it's Captain Mannering.
7: Oh, hello, Captain Mannering. I'm awfully sorry. I must have dozed off.
1: Pike, here's the key. I'll lock the door, and then you and Godfrey go in and get the basket. Bring it out here, and we'll load it onto the cart.
3: Right you are, Mr. Mannering.
1: You know, Wilson, once we've taken the money over to the Eastgate branch, we'd better think about getting some repairs done to our vaults.
0: Yes, sir.
3: Mr. Mannering?
1: Yes, what is it, Pike?
3: It's not there. It's gone.
1: What has? What are you talking about?
7: The basket, Mr. Mannering. It's gone.
1: Don't be ridiculous. How could it have gone? The door was locked.
0: Yes, and you were sleeping outside.
3: But there's another door leading into the street.
1: This is terrible. But What will head office say?
0: Well, I don't think they're going to be frightfully pleased, sir.
1: What's going on in here? It's you, Warden. What do you want?
2: I've had reports that there was a lot of activity here during the night. Lights spilling out all over the place. Was that you lot?
0: Well, just clear off, will you? We're rather busy.
2: Don't you talk to me like that, mate. I nearly got killed just now. All because I had to come here to see you lot of hooligans.
1: How dare you. Anyway, what are you talking about?
2: All I know is, mate, as I rode up here, I nearly got knocked off my bike by the laundry van driving alpha leather down the hill. I could have been very, very serious.
0: Just a minute. What laundry van?
2: The Primrose and Laundry.
5: Oh, they're very good. Sissy and I send our things to them.
3: My mum says I don't put enough starch in our pillowcases.
1: Don't be quiet, both of you. Alison Hodges, did that van call here this morning?
2: Of course it did. Does every Friday. Picks up the dirty surpluses, that sort of thing. They've got their own key to the side door.
1: Wilson, you're thinking what I'm thinking.
0: For once, I think I am, sir.
1: Come on, we've got to get down to that laundry.
2: What's the hurry?
1: Do you mind not interfering? This has nothing whatever to do with you.
2: Look, please yourself, mate. But you're wasting your time going down to the laundry. It'll be hours before the van gets back there. He's got all these other pickups around the town to do first.
1: Right. Now, where does the van call at next? I said, where does the van call at next? Hodges, did you hear what I said?
2: Yeah, and there's nothing wrong with my hearing.
1: Well, why didn't you answer?
2: You told me it was nothing to do with me.
1: No, don't be ridiculous. Where does it go next?
2: Ask nicely.
1: Sweet.
2: Say please.
1: Where does the van go next? Please.
2: I haven't the vaguest idea.
5: I've noticed a driver sometimes calls down the road at the convent.
3: I expect he goes there to pick up the nun's dirty habits.
0: Frank, that is a very old joke.
3: They're very old nuns.
1: Be quiet. Now, come on. Better get down to the convent.
0: All right, sir.
1: I don't find the situation particularly funny, Wilson.
0: I'm so sorry, sir. It's just that I've just thought of something.
1: What is that?
0: Well, if we don't get the laundry on time, Fraser will never again be able to call our £96,000 filthy lucre.

That episode of Dad's Army, based on the original television series by Jimmy Perry and David Croft, you heard Arthur Lowe as Captain Mannering, John LaMosher as Sergeant Wilson, Clive Dunn, Corporal Jones, John Lardy, Private Fraser, Arnold Ridley, Private Godfrey, Ian Lavender, Private Pike, Bill Pertwee, ARP Warden, Larry Martin, Private Walker, and Wendy Richard as Shirley. The King Was in His Counting House was adapted for radio by Harold Snowd and Michael Knowles and produced by John Dials.

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I'd eat a friend of demon when the wind of change it blows. For this love we share is like a dream. Please let me dream forever. But if I can't

kind of made. From Adelaide River down to VRD, I cut my teeth and learnt my trade. Working all day in the dust and heat, coping with all kinds of weather. You stick at each job until you've got it beat, then you're straight on to another. Blue skies, leather sweat and Williams boots, Caterpillar, Land Cruiser holding utes. That's the life we live in the territory. It's not an easy hill to climb. Old Mother Nature runs things up here, you just gotta toe the line. No time for reminiscing about all the things you're missing. You grow up real fast, that's the only way you last. You don't

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That's the life we live in the territory. 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

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Highbrow places where I wine and dine. I got a reputation through this land in me GT Falcon panel van, 'cause I'm the porcupine from Proserpine. I squeal the tires in my old sin bin, tell all the birds, come on, get in. We'll take a ride in this hot rod rig of mine. If I get in trouble, I pull all stops, open throttle and lose the cops. I'm a big time porcupine round Proserpine. I thought I'd take a drive one day down to the city of Mackay. I thought that I would have myself a time. I'd spend a few days in the sun, just chasing sorts and having fun, for this old porcupine from Proserpine. If you should come to Proserpine and see some female porcupine, remember that she's probably mine. I'm the boss man porcupine round Proserpine. Now the girls down here, they're nice and sweet, got prickly skin down to their feet, but their boys don't like me casting over the line. So they painted me with calcimine, but I washed it off and now I'm fine, 'cause I'm the porcupine from Proserpine. I've been around this countryside, maybe took some Sheilas for a ride, and they all thought me style was pretty fine. I've travelled down to Narromine, to Jindabyne, boy what a time, for this old porcupine from Proserpine. When I was just a little kid, a funny thing one day I did, that put this prickly feeling down me spine. When a barbed wire fence stuck in me bum, oh gee, that's nice, is that you, Mum? I'm the luckiest porcupine from Proserpine. If you should come to Proserpine and see some female porcupine, remember that she's probably mine. I'm the boss man porcupine round Proserpine. I'm loaded up with class, it's true, sex appeal, and it's all for you, 'cause I'm the porcupine from Proserpine. 'Cause I'm the porcupine from Proserpine. Is that you, Mum?

Tom staggered to the office door of a northwest frontier town. And he cried, "Give me food and water, and I'll tell you all what I found. Yes, I found a mountain made of iron ore, and this'll make the money flow." But the office Johnny said, "Now steady on, we must do things correct, you know. I just can't hand out town supplies to everyone who asks. And you're not a resident of this here town, so you're not my business task. Oh, but here's the requisition form, and it's in triplicate, if you please. Now, steady, old man. Why, I believe he's passed out. Oh, I wonder where that mountain could be."

Well, they found old Tom's Iron Mountain, and the town grew big and fast. All the knobs felt quite important, living down their humble past. And if some started asking questions, well, there was the good old Parse the Buck. And if little folk got in their way, well, it was just their bad luck. In the mines, a young lad was killed one day, so they sent the message home. And his mother came over 1,000 miles, so he'd not be buried alone. Someone broke it to her gently that it might be rather rough. A coffin made of masonite, and the hearse just a dirty truck. Oh, she cried a while, and then she asked for flowers, but there were none to be had in the town. So they sent to the council office to see if some could be found. But the clerk in charge said, "What can I do? She'll have to take it in good part." Oh, I guess he was just too busy to be bothered with a mother's heart.

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And when I pass by, you know the people say, he's just another guy on the lost highway. And when I pass by, you know the people say, he's just another guy on the lost highway. Just another guy on the lost highway. 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

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West of the Flinders Ranges, she's watching all the strangers, building rubble shelters, but making no impression.

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I just like to sit here talking and watch the pretty girls as past they go. Oh, I like to listen to them giggle and watch their rounded buttocks wriggle. But I can't do more than look, though, you know, because I'm done. 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I leave certain jobs unfinished. And by doing so, I get in loads of strife. 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Omar Khayyam was my teacher, and I reckon his philosophy is true. For the road of life is foggy, eh? And in patches rough and boggy, but the pretty flowers grow along the track. So pluck them as you travel, 'cause once the judge's gavel falls in heaven, there'll be no roads coming back.

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Axles crack and you rattle your bones. 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That's how you know you are. That's how you know you are on Cape York Peninsula. Now there's many strange tropical plants, big cathedrals built by ants. She finds a scorpion in her pants. 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

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Hardly a sport for the meek, they lost a retriever there last

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1: I'm Mark Dransfield. The federal government has sidestepped questions about whether it'll strengthen its gambling advertising laws. A parliamentary inquiry is examining the legislation, which seeks to restrict wagering ads on TV, radio and online. Anti-gambling advocates argue the bill should include a ban on inducements, like bonus bets and cash rewards. But Deputy Prime Minister Richard Marles says that is not currently being considered.
2: We've looked at this issue in detail over a long period of time. There is a balance that has to be struck here, and we intend to, you know, reach that balance. But in the process, we've engaged in the toughest set of reforms in respect of gambling and gambling advertising that we have seen.
1: A major bank is predicting capital city house prices will fall by around 5% this year before stabilising next year. NAB projects Sydney and Melbourne will see the largest drops, with declines of around 10%. The bank says high interest rates, federal budget tax changes and cooling buyer sentiment are all driving down demand. A bus driver who fatally struck a teenager in Brisbane's CBD has lost his appeal against the conviction. 18-year-old Tia Cameron died in March 2024 when Lindsay Selby's bus mounted a footpath and pinned her against a building wall. The 72-year-old previously received a suspended 8-month sentence and a 1-year licence suspension. Adelaide Arnott's workers have gone on strike for the first time in more than three decades. 160 staff walked off the job as part of their push for a pay rise. The union's Erin Cresshull says their current wages are not keeping pace with inflation.
3: A 2.5% increase each year falls well short of the cost of living in Adelaide. And I think in last year in Adelaide it was about 4.2% alone. So they're actually not going forward at all. They're just going backwards.
1: The chief executive of the Bureau of Meteorology has commissioned an independent review to guide its future strategy. It comes less than a year after their bungled new website rollout, which drew widespread criticism for its price tag and complex features. The review, conducted with government input, is expected to report back by the end of March. Air Health News and a study from QIMR Berghofer researchers has revealed how a protein in breast milk influences infant health in the weeks after birth. Baby mice were fed osteopontin, with those on a placebo having lower immune cells to defend against respiratory infections. Professor Simon Phipps says supplementing the protein could lead to breakthroughs in supporting babies when mothers are unable to breastfeed.
4: What we're trying to do is improve the composition of infant formula so that better promote immune health and is more like the mother's milk.
1: Overseas now, and devastating wildfires in southwestern France have uncovered hundreds of buried World War II shells in an evacuated village. Residents have returned to their homes after demining experts spent several days recovering 400 mortar shells and some anti-tank shells. And a regional Tasmanian mayor wants to know more about mysterious lights in the night sky over Mother Cummings Peak in the Central Highlands region. Pulse Tasmania reports Meander Valley Mayor Wayne Johnston was first messaged about the lights early last month. Up to six are visible at a time, moving at sharp angles, but the mayor says they're unlikely to be drones. This is AIR News. First to AFL, and the Swans have paid a high price for their win over St Kilda, with Will Edwards having surgery on a horror leg injury. Teammate Logan McDonald says the team's rallying around the young defender.
5: He's such a good kid. He brings a smile on my face thinking about him. He's obviously still in Melbourne in hospital at the moment. But yeah, all the boys have got around him, sending messages as much as we can. He was texting back straight after the game, but I think he'd been on the green whistle, so he's high as a kite. But I think surgery went really well.
1: Laurie Daly's senior assistant Matt King has been confirmed as the new coach of the New South Wales State of Origin side. The former Storm and Rabbitohs star says it means the world to him to be able to lead his state.
6: To the people of New South Wales, I'm a country boy and I know how hard life can be in New South Wales. But you guys deserve a team that you can be proud of, a team that you recognise when you watch us play.
1: And the Wallabies are bracing for familiar faces when they take on Japan this Saturday. Up to five Australian players could line up under the Eddie Jones-coached Brave Blossom side in Osaka. Wallabies hooker Josh Nasser says it's just part of the modern game.
7: They've been over here paying the dues for a fair few years now, so obviously you'd like to see the Aussies in an Australian jersey, but that's the way it is. they'll be fired up to prove a point against us, I'm sure. So, yeah, it'll be a good battle.
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10: 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Well, it's a bit chilly again this morning. 10.8 degrees, it tells me. And the weather for today, sunny and mild and dry with a maximum of 24. Thursday, high-level clouds and cool, 9 to 23. Friday, sunny and mild, 7 to 23. And Saturday, mostly sunny and cool, 7 to 22 degrees.
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So let's hope we've got that correct. And you can give me a call, get a birthday call, anniversary call in if anybody's got that, or just say good morning. Play me a song. Look, I'd just love to do it. So 5463128 is that magic number to ring. And we'll start off. Cyril's bright and early this morning. Good morning, Cyril. This is Jeff Brown with Beneath the Green and Gold.

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0: David's got a song for Dennis and Carol. Good morning to you, the man from Snowy River, after a word from a sponsor.
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There was Harrison, who made his pile when Pardon won the cup, the old man with his hair as white as snow. But few could ride beside him when

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And one was there, a stripling, on a small and weedy beast. He was something like a racehorse undersized, with a touch of time.

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Those hills are far too rough for such as you.

hails from Snowy River, up by Kosciuszko's side, where the hills are twice as steep and twice as rough. Where a horse's hoofs strike firelight from the Flintstones every stride, and the man

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They raced away towards the mountain's brow. And the old man gave his orders, boys, go at 'em from the jump. No use to try for fence riding now. And Clancy, you must wheel them, try and wheel them to the right. And ride boldly, lad, and never fear the spills. For never yet was rider that could keep the mob in sight if once they gained the shelter of those hills. So Clancy rode to wheel them, he was racing on the wing, where the best and boldest riders take their place. And he raced his stock horse past them, and he made the ranges ring with the stock whip as he met them face to face. Then they halted for a moment while he swung the dreaded lash, but they saw their well-loved mountain full in view. And they charged beneath the stock whip with a sharp and sudden dash, and off into the mountain scrub they flew.

safe and sound at the bottom of that terrible descent. He was right among the horses as they climbed the farther hill, and the watchers on the mountain, standing mute, saw him ply the stockwhip fiercely. He was right among them still as he raced across the clearing in pursuit. Then they lost him for a moment where two mountain gullies met in the ranges. Oh, but a final glimpse reveals on a dim and distant hillside the wild horses racing yet.

like a bloodhound on their track. Till they halted, cowed and beat, then he turned their heads for home, and alone and unassisted brought them back. But his hardy mountain pony, he could scarcely raise a trot. He was blood from hip to shoulders from the spur. But his luck was still undaunted, and his courage fiery hot, for never yet was mountain horse a cur. And down by Kosciuszko, where the pine-clad ridges raise their torn and rugged battlements on high,

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2: 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It's 25 minutes to 7 o'clock. 54631228 is the phone number. Well, now, Viv would like me to play a song for all the presenters. And it's Shelby Wright, Mate by Brian Letton.

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1: 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Now, next up we have You're the Best Friend. That's a good morning to Clive and Daryl and myself from Viv.

And that was You're the Best Friend by Mike Denver. A cheerio from Viv to Clive and Daryl and myself. Now, Viv and Peter, I've got a song for you. And what have I done with it? It's Bloody Hard Yakka.

0: Yes, and that was for Viv and Peter. Good morning to you. How about we play Dirt Track Cowboy by Adam Brand.
1: We're going to do this one because we know you like driving.

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0: Come on.
1: Oh, yeah.
0: Be fair, Dinks.
1: As a batsman myself, I left no doubt. I could have been a Bradman, but I kept getting out.
0: Like everyone.

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1: Uh-huh.
2: He could play piano and write songs, too.
0: You're freaking me out.
1: Oh, yeah. Uh-huh.
2: With Don and Jesse, I often dined. We shared a joke, enjoyed the wine.
0: Well, hose me down.
2: I was a maid of Don Bradman, and the Don was a maid of mine. You gotta trust me, the Don was a maid of mine. Of all my partnerships, the Don once said, the one with Jesse has been my best.

0: many more times do I have to tell you? Why are people so unkind?
1: Yes, I was a mate of Don Bradman's. What a wonderful cricketer. We enjoy some of those good games, don't we? Fear God by Dean Perrott. Uh-oh, something's gone silly with this.

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2: Good morning, I'm Lee Harrison. An arson attack in Melbourne is now being investigated as a possible act of terrorism. In July last year, a Victorian defence manufacturer was vandalised and three vehicles set on fire. Victoria's Joint Counter-Terrorism Team is now examining whether the offenders were far-left extremists. They've released new images of the suspects in the hope of identifying those responsible. Australia's largest betting companies have been questioned at a Senate inquiry about allegations of predatory behaviour. Nelson Scott reports.
3: Representatives from Tabcorp and Sportsbet have today appeared before a Senate committee probing the government's reforms to restrict gambling ads. They rejected claims from former NRL player Luke Bateman that the industry lures VIP clients with alcohol, drugs and escorts. Kai Cantwell from Responsible Wagering Australia telling the inquiry they've seen no evidence of these practices.
4: RWA and our members strongly refute these claims.
3: Their testimony comes as Labor lacks the support to pass the bill, with the opposition withholding its position until the inquiry ends, while Greens Senator Sarah Hanson-Young says gambling inducements must first be outlawed.
5: Until we see those loopholes closed, this bill's a dog.
3: The inquiry will hand down its findings later this month. Nelson Scott, Canberra.
2: The federal government's expected to address a widow tax within days following a push from independent Senator David Pocock. The loophole would see a surviving spouse lose grandfathered exemptions to negative gearing and capital gains tax changes on jointly owned investment properties. Senator Pocock has written to the government seeking to have the issue resolved when Parliament returns next week. An unprecedented surge in presentations at New South Wales emergency departments has prompted an urgent reminder from health officials. Sarah Wiedersehen reports.
6: That is the biggest ever recorded winter day in history, and that is a demonstration of the sort of pressure our staff in the health system are under right now. I want to acknowledge our frontline staff from across the board.
2: A bus driver who hit and killed an 18-year-old woman in the Brisbane CBD has lost his appeal against the conviction. Tia Cameron died after Lindsay Selby's bus mounted a footpath and pinned her against a wall. The 72-year-old driver was given a suspended 8-month sentence with his license suspended for a year. And a study has found support for concussion recovery could lie in the pantry. Griffith University researchers interviewed a range of sports dietitians working across professional NRL, AFL and rugby union to explore how they manage concussions. They found supplements like fish oil, creatine, even tart cherry extract are being used that have the ability to mitigate excessive neuroinflammation. This is AIR News. Geelong's development coach Nigel Lappin is the Tasmania Devils' new inaugural head of development. Lappin will continue with the Cats until the end of the current season and start with the Devils in November. He says he's looking forward to the challenge.
7: I know that it comes with risk because here I'm comfortable and safe with the way that this club works and the environment it's created and how their people function collectively. It comes from risk with doing that, but that excites me and I'm looking forward to the good times and the hard times.
2: The Wallabies are determined to open the Les Kiss era with a win over Japan on Saturday. Australia's never lost to the Brave Blossoms, but had an almighty scare in their last game, eventually winning 19-15. Hooker Josh Nasser says no one's underestimating Japan.
8: That's never in the picture. We're never taking any team easy. They're a quality side. They beat Italy not too long ago. So, yeah, we're not taking them lightly. Don't worry about that.
2: Bronco NRLW veteran Ali Brigginshaw has been handed a 3-match ban. The judiciary found her guilty of a Grade 3 dangerous throw against Bulldog Taylor Preston. And Sydney Kings star Xavier Cooks has served a suspension after failing a drug test, his second ban, in 12 months. Australian Independent Radio News.
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0: Well, good morning once again. And the weather for today, Wednesday, sunny, mild and dry, with a maximum of 24. Thursday, high-level clouds and cool, 9 to 23. Friday, sunny and mild, 7 to 23. And Saturday, mostly sunny and cool, 7 to 22 degrees.
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0: 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And I'd like to send a cheerio out now to Dorothy, and I've got the 5 Stars by Dennis Russell.

0: And that was The Five Stars by Dennis Russell. Now, Yvonne would like me to send a cheerio out to Barry down in Ipswich, John Denver. 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

0: Yeah, well, that was John Denver with Take Me Home, Country Roads. Now I've got a couple to play for Yvonne. Good morning to you, Yvonne. Rivers of Babylon by Boney M. and Roses Are Red by Bobby Vinson. I didn't have the other artist to ask for. And we'll have a word from a sponsor also, and we do say a big thank you to all our sponsors.
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0: Do you like to start off each day on a bright note? Then why not join me, Tony Barnes, each Thursday morning from 6 till 9 on RIM FM 100.1 for Raising the Tone. 3 cheerful hours of an environmentally friendly, eclectic mix of everything from classics to country, with some totally unexpected bits in between. Let me brighten your morning, Eclectic Alec. That says it all.
1: Don't forget to get those calls in if you have them. 54631228 is the number. Okay, next up we have Roses Are Red for Yvonne.

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That was a lovely song of Sean Cuddy's. Thanks for requesting that, Fionnine. Now, guess what time it is? It's 7:30. And what do we have at 7:30?

0: And guess what? Really sad. 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So somebody's going to celebrate tomorrow.
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1: Remember that one birthday call per person will go into a monthly draw for a bistro voucher to the value of $40. 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
0: Well, it's time for the Boona Fruit Supply Competition. The phone number is 54631228. When you hear the telephone ring, just give me a call and tell me what one of the specials are. While that's happening, we'll play Send Me the Pillow You Dream On. And that's from Viv to Robin and John at Arachula, and Karen Lynn and Acoustic Shock will be bringing that one to you.

and that was Mother's Chair. It's 19 minutes to 8 o'clock on your local community radio station, RIM FM 100.1. Now, I'd like to say good morning to all the truck drivers out there. Hope you're having a good day. And I'm married to my bulldog Mac, mate, by Slim Dusty.

And that was Guaranteed to Last by Anita Ray. Flying with the King by Lee Kernighan.

mama was laying there. Yes, they told me she had passed away. And she was surrounded by flowers, but outshines my bouquet. I know mine aren't fancy, but still, all the while, they were placed in her hand, and I know

0: I was hot and I was tired and the sun was quite a factor. I'd just done 90 acres in an open Fergie tractor. I was near burnt to a cinder. I'd forgot to wear me hat. I've had a lot of better days, I can tell you that. I made me way up to the house, a little late for dinner. A salad and a few cold drinks, I'd soon feel like a winner. But when I reached the house, I found the fridge had chucked it in. The salad stuff was limp and hot. I threw it in the bin. So I thought I'd have a quick lie down and then drive to the shop. See, I'd need to wait a while for me blood pressure to drop. I soon was feeling sleepy and wishing it was dark. Me eyes were getting heavy when the dogs began to bark. Bark, bark, bloody bark. They barked themselves near hoarse. And I prayed, please let the barking stop. It didn't though, of course. So up I jumped from off the lounge and headed for the door, yelling, right, you mongrel bastards, I won't hear any more. If I come out there, I'll shoot yous. I've had a bloody enough. Don't want to hear another thing. I sounded pretty tough. See, me blood pressure was rising and the dogs were barking still, and I kicked the back door open. And did I feel a dill? Two Jehovah's Witnesses stood frozen to the spot. And the shotgun I was holding didn't seem to help a lot. They thought my threats were meant for them. And before I could explain, they'd bolted for their car and were halfway down the lane. Now that happened quite a while ago. I still feel pretty bad. I bet they told their Bible mates, that bloke from Jirai's mad. I'm still a bit embarrassed, and the thought still makes me wince. But there is one consolation. I haven't seen him since.
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2: Good morning, I'm Lee Harrison. Global oil prices have dropped below $80 a barrel as American officials suggested a deal to reopen the Strait of Hormuz could be reached within days. Price of Brent crude was down 5% after Secretary of State Marco Rubio said progress had been made in discussions with Iran and Oman. Treasury Secretary Scott Bessent also expressing confidence shipments could resume this week.
3: We are in talks with the Iranians, and I think there is a chance we may have a deal today or tomorrow to open the strait and move towards a more normalized position in this conflict.
2: The Treasurer has revealed details of changes to address what was called a widow's tax in the federal government's budget changes. The planned amendments are designed to address fears widows and divorcees faced losing capital gains and negative gearing concessions if they acquired existing property. An arson attack in Melbourne is now being investigated as a possible act of far-left terrorism. Chelsea Bowden reports.
4: Defence manufacturer Lovett Technologies was targeted by arsonists in July last year who vandalised their building and set three vehicles on fire. Victoria's joint counter-terrorism team is now examining whether the attack was orchestrated by far-left extremists with anarchist and revolutionary ideologies. It's the first time Australian authorities have investigated what they consider consider to be a potential far-left terror attack. Authorities have released new images of the suspects in the hope of identifying those responsible. Chelsea Bowden reporting.
2: Economists warn a major outbreak of bird flu could add to inflationary pressures unless the spread of the disease in the agriculture sector can be limited. There have been 102 confirmed or presumed positive detections of the H5N1 strain of the virus in Australia. There have been no detections in poultry or the broader ag sector. An Australian first study of twins is investigating why people respond differently to diseases and treatments. 100 identical and non-identical twins are being sought by the Snow Centre. Researcher Jason Thiden says they'll be studied using a model to track how immune cells behave.
5: So we're interested in involving people who have twins and would be interested in giving some blood for this research.
2: In other news, Ukraine's released a video it says shows a Russian drone hunting down and injuring a street vendor, saying it's an example of Russian safari attacks against civilians. Three lionesses have died of suspected heat stroke at a zoo in Tokyo. And French authorities say 157 migrants have been rescued after a boat they were using to cross the English Channel caught fire. This is AIR News. Matt King says he's ready for a roller coaster ride after being named the new coach of the Blues State of Origin team. King, who's been an assistant coach since 2024, takes over from Laurie Daly, who's stepped down. He says his heart belongs to his state.
6: The one true rugby league love of my life has been the New South Wales Blues. To know now that I have the opportunity to guide the team moving forward, to lead the program over the next little period, as I mentioned, means the absolute world to me.
2: Fremantle Dockers forward Josh Tracy has thrown his support behind assistant coach Jamie Graham on his application to become an AFL head coach. Graham, who served as the Fremantle forwards coach, is in the running for both the Carlton and Essendon jobs going into next year. Tracy said he'd be a huge loss for the club.
7: So many places I could go with JG. He's been phenomenal for my career, and you know, not only as a coach but as a person to have in my corner and a friend. Couldn't speak highly enough of JG, and yeah, it would be tough to see him go, but you know, I've had this chat with him. I'd be more than happy to see him, you know, pursue his dream and coach at the highest level.
2: And former test opener Usman Khawaja says Australia are well placed to handle a massive 12 months ahead. The squad's already been hit by injury, with Josh Inglis suffering a back spasm during preparations ahead of the series against Bangladesh starting next week in Darwin. Australian Independent Radio News.
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9: Good morning once again, and the weather for today, Wednesday, sunny, mild and dry with a maximum of 24. Thursday, high-level clouds and cool, 9 to 23. Friday, sunny and mild, 7 to 23. And Saturday, mostly sunny and cool, 7 to 22 degrees.
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9: 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It's 6.5 minutes past 8 o'clock. 5463 1228 is the phone number. And we're ready to do the last hour. Janelle is here already. She'll be on next at 9 o'clock. So if you'd like something special played, 5463 1228 is the phone number. Are there any kangaroos in heaven by Slim Jones?

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0: 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And that was Slim Jones. Tanya Tucker, next up with I Won't Take Less Than Your Love.
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0: And that was Lee Kernaghan with Butter, our Damn Good Mates. The next one I want to play is John Williamson, Butter Out of Grass. And I might send that out to Chook. 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
1: The whole school could smell it as he pulled up in his ute. 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
2: Yes, the one and only John Williamson. Next up, Old Dogs and Children and Watermelon Wine by Tom T. Hall.

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Mug and Diane, Deer and Bandy. The old holding yard for Brumby is on the ridge. It used to be right near the Mooney Bridge. The Mooney is now a stretch of billabongs. Codfish of the old days are all gone.

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1: That's fine, John.
2: Thank you. Thank you very much.
1: That's a great song. Welcome back to Nashville, too.
2: Well, nice to be back with all our friends again.
1: The folks really loved you being down at the Opry.
2: We had a ball, too, Carmen.
1: Not only that, but you came back to town for another reason, too, didn't you?
2: Make some records. We recorded a single, and we're doing an album tonight, as a matter of fact. And we've got a tour of the South.
1: A tour of the whole South?
2: Yeah.
1: Wonderful. Good to have you back, too.
2: Pleasure.
3: And that was Johnny Cash with Big River. 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
1: How high's the water, Mama? 2 feet high and rising. How high's the water, Papa? She said it's 2 feet high and rising. Well, we can make it to the road in a homemade boat, cause that's the only thing we got left that'll float. It's already over all the wheat.

water, Papa. She said it's 3 feet high and rising. Well, the hives are gone. I lost my bees. Chickens are sleeping in the willow trees. Cows in water up past her knees. 3 feet high and rising. How high's the water, Mama? 4 feet high and rising. How high's the water, Papa? She said it's 4 feet high and rising. Hey, come look through the window pane. The bus is coming, gonna take us to the train. Looks like we'll be blessed with a little more rain. 4 feet high and rising. How high's the water, Mama?

And that was the Lachlan River Lullaby, a very pretty little instrumental. I might do 18 Strings next up, and that's by Ken Lindsay.

Yes, well, my time to go, so Janella's ready to do her program. But we'll listen to Speak to the Sky first up. Bye for now. Have a great day.

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1: Good morning, I'm Lee Harrison. The federal government's proposed changes to ensure people who inherit an investment property from a spouse don't lose negative gearing. Jamel Wells reports.
2: The government's trying to close an unintended consequence of its tax overhaul that meant widowers, divorcees and domestic violence victims could face less favourable tax treatment on investment properties previously shared with a partner. Under draft legislation, people who inherit an ownership stake in an investment property from a spouse will keep the negative gearing treatment. The change follows complaints led by Senator David Pocock about a flaw in Labor's budget decision to restrict negative gearing to new homes. The public has 2 weeks to give feedback on the draft legislation.
1: Global oil prices have dropped to a 3-week low. The price of Brent crude has dipped 5%, slipping below $80 a barrel. US Secretary of State Marco Rubio says while there isn't an agreement yet on the Strait of Hormuz, one could be reached by the end of the week.
3: I think that there's a conversation and a negotiation that we are involved in between Oman and Iran on how more ships can be able to go through there safely in the short term as we move towards these longer term talks about denuclearization.
1: Jetstar passengers will only be allowed just one carry-on item on flights from February next year. The airline will also start charging customers for priority access to the overhead storage. The model of charging for carry-on storage has been adopted by European carriers. The Home Affairs Minister has pulled out of a speech at the National Press Club. With more on that story, Chelsea Bowden.
4: Tony Burke was due to address the National Press Club tomorrow. There he was expected to unveil far-reaching changes to migration in a bid to calm public anger and growing support for One Nation.
5: You know what, girls?
4: It's understood Mr. Burke canvassed a number of proposals with ministers on Monday, including tougher family visa rules and restrictions to the work and appeal rights of asylum seekers. But the Home Affairs Minister withdrew from his scheduled appearance yesterday evening. His speech is expected to be rescheduled, but no reason has been given for the delay. Chelsea Bowden reporting.
1: More than half of Australians think they need a career plan B, according to new research. A survey by the UNSW College also found 46% were unconvinced their original education fully prepared them for today's workforce. Career coach Kate Richardson says this is being more strongly felt among younger to mid-career staff.
6: I think for Gen Z, they're feeling that especially because the headlines around AI, technological change, are very present. They're thinking about their first entry point into the workplace, and they're concerned about investing in the right direction.
1: And more than 1 million people have already completed their census online, a week out from the official census night. It's compulsory for all Australians to lodge their form on Tuesday, the 11th of August. This is AIR News. James Heard has shed light on his meeting with Kevin Muscat. The former Socceroo was interviewing candidates for the Essendon AFL coaching job. Heard telling Footy Classified it was a good conversation with Muscat and opposition analyst John Wardrop.
7: Yeah, I had a good chat to he and, yeah. and John, and it was good. Good chat.
8: Okay, so without delving too far into it, what's next? When do you explore?
7: I get to present to the full panel later in the week.
1: Meanwhile, interim coach Dean Solomon's expected to make a decision on his coaching future this week. To rugby league, reinforcements will arrive for South Sydney this week with Cameron Murray, David Fifita and Talis Duncan all returning from injury for Saturday night's game against the Eels. Luca Moretti will be back for the Eels. The judiciary's handed down the third longest suspension in NRLW history. Broncos veteran Ali Brigginshaw suspended for 3 weeks for a dangerous throw tackle. Recently retired skipper Ben Stokes says he wants to coach England's cricket team. The all-rounders also defended their ill-fated trip to Noosa during last summer's disastrous Ashes tour. He says the team doesn't have an alcohol problem.
9: Relationship with alcohol and cricket is just something that hasn't moved on as the game of cricket has become more professional.
1: And under pressure, FIFA boss Gianni Infantino is now being accused of blackmailing his former vice president from Jordan. Australian Independent Radio News.
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13: You know what, girls? Let me show you how to

Boona, Janelle here with you this morning. I've got a lovely warm seat. Thank you, Robin, for keeping everybody happy. I'm going to try and stay in that zone this morning, but I'm looking forward to somebody giving me a call to give me some ideas what songs you'd like to hear. 5463-1228. I'll be here right through until 12 o'clock. Let's do an Alan Jackson first. Good Imitation of the Blues.

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0: It was the Dixie Chicks there, Not Ready to Make Nice. I'm not sure you know the story on that one. They got some threats and decided, well, they probably wouldn't be singing for long. Anyway.
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0: 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I have some friends visiting me at the moment, and he asked for a song that Gina Jeffries played. I've looked around, found something fairly close. It's called Dancing with Elvis.

All birthdays and anniversary calls will be done once a day at 7:30 during the breakfast shows. When your birthday and anniversary message is read out, it will be included in the weekly draw each Friday morning. So phone 5463 1228 to register your birthday and anniversary call.

The time is 9:35 and a beautiful day out there. Sun's coming up. Why not have some silver threads and golden needles?

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0: Slim Dusty.
2: Don't tell me the banjo's dead. Oh, yes, I've heard the tale. That banjo isn't dead at all. He's caught the Western mail. He has a lot of friends, you know, among the Western men. He wants to look into their eyes and grip their hands again. He longs to spend some quiet nights beneath the Western stars and hear the evening wind again among the green billars. So if you tell me banjo's dead, just say that it's a lie. He comes from where they breed him tough, and banjo will not die. They say that Clancy sent him word, he's at the overflow, with many more old mates of his who knew him long ago. There's the man from Snowy River, from Kosciuszko side, who brought the wild mob in alone and showed them how to ride. He's got his mountain pony too, as tough and wiry yet as when he chased the Brumby mob and the colt from Old Regret. Another chap now, what's his name? Oh, he comes from Ironbark. He thought the barber cut his throat, and he didn't cop that lark. All these old mates of his are there, with others on the way. And when he got a call from them, how the hell could banjo stay? There's Gundy Guy and Saltbush Bill, a rough and rugged pair. I bet there'll be some fun, you know, when banjo meets them there. Old Trooper Scott is coming too, to represent the force. And Andy Regan, or his ghost, on Father Riley's horse. They're making for the overflow, and when they all arrive, you'll see that banjo isn't dead, mate, he's very much alive. They'll hold a racing match, of course, you bet your life they will. And there'll be fun with Gundy Guy and tough old Saltbush Bill. Old Pardon will be hard to beat, they say he knows the track. But Swagman perhaps will run him close with Ryan on his back. And near at hand, old Rio Grande is sure to make a claim, with Bold McPherson riding hard, a horseman grim and game. I see them racing neck and neck, and as they near the post, old Falconbella hits the front with Regan or his ghost. Old Falconbella hits the front, but as they pass the judge, a yell goes up for Mungrel Grey, the poor old station drudge, who with the boy strapped on his back through swirling flood and foam, swam bravely through the pitch-black night to bring the youngster home. Old Mungrel Grey has beat them all, an honest horse and true, and Clancy's glad to see him win, and so is Banjo too. Then glasses clink and healths are drunk, and many a tale is told of roving days and roving days that never will grow old. Yes, the seasons come, the seasons go, and little here abides. But good old Banjo will not die as long as Clancy rides. As long as bushmen love a horse or wild swans swing on by. As long as there's a Southern Cross, the banjo will not die. So send the joyous news abroad through hut and shearing shed. And tell the bushmen not

Boona Country Music Club invites you to our socials held on the third Saturday of every second month at the Boona Golf Club, commencing at 7 p.m. Be entertained by club members and guest artists. Line dancers welcome. Inquiries? Phone Robin on 54631920. 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

Flanagan there with the Changi Banjo. The time is 9:48. We're getting a little bit of a subject matter change. I have had a request for some of these songs, so The Devil Went Down to Georgia, and then we'll put on another banjo song, and we'll probably go into the news. Won't be long.

went down to Georgia. He was looking for a soul to steal, and he was in a bind. He was way behind. He was willing to make a deal. When he came across this young gal song on the fiddle and playing it high, the devil jumped up on the hickory stump, said, "Girl, let me tell you what. Didn't know it, but I'm a fiddle player too. And if you care to take it there, I'll make a bet with you.

Slim Dusty with the Banjos Man and The Devil Went Down to Georgia. That was by Cherry Bomb. Well, we've got another word with the B-O-M-B word in it. I don't want to frighten anybody, but this one's La Bamba, and that'll take us right through to the news.

0: It's now time for the up-to-the-minute Queensland news on RIM FM 100.1. 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
1: This is Air News Queensland. I'm Lee Harrison. A pedestrian's died after they were struck by a car in central Queensland. The 83-year-old man was hit while crossing the road in Yeppoon on Sunday and was airlifted to hospital, but has since passed away. The forensic crash unit is investigating. Queensland's 28th governor has been announced. Steve Barker has the details.
2: Justice Thomas Bradley will replace Dr. Jeanette Young in November. Premier David Crisafulli says, having lived in both the far north and the southeast, the born and raised Queenslander understands the decentralised nature of this state. Outside of his career in the courts, Justice Bradley has carried out roles including the chairman of the Brisbane Festival Giving Committee, ambassador for the Pinnacle Foundation, and on the Gallery of Modern Art Foundation Committee. The former Health Minister, Dr. Young, has served 5 years in the role. The Governor plays an important and impartial role to uphold the Constitution and Queensland law. Steve Barker, Air News.
1: Three out of four surveyed Queenslanders are worried about cuts to the federal government's disaster funding. A new poll by the Local Government Association of Queensland has found the proposal is not endorsed by residents, which would see the federal government reduce their funding from 64% to just 50%, with each state required to cover the gap. Queensland is the most disaster-prone state in the country. Brisbane's property market may be losing momentum, but local sellers are still walking away with the highest profits in Australia. Data from Domain